You know, one of the first things I discovered working in the financial world is how absolutely devastating it is when the breadwinner of a family dies. Grieving families are suddenly left behind, scrambling to pay bills and trying to make ends meet. I also discovered that there are a lot of rip-offs in the life insurance world, like that whole life crap posing as an investment opportunity. What you need is level term life insurance, usually 10 to 12 times your income, which is the smartest, most affordable way to protect your family. The key is finding an independent broker who represents a ton of companies and works for you, not for the insurance company. This is exactly what my friend Jeff Zander and his team at Zander Insurance are all about. Zander is the real deal, and that's why they've handled all my personal insurance for over 20 years.

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1: Americans.
2: Right. White people are racists. This country is corrupt and evil. An absolute woke classroom for our National History Museum, which we talked about a lot on the One More Thing podcast. I think it was last Thursday, Wednesday or Thursday. We're going to talk about it some more, bring you some clips of that hearing.
1: Yeah, which thank God they got into. I appreciate it. One other thing that I wanted to jam in here real quick, since I don't actually care about soccer that much. Another one of these, ChatGPT encouraged, using my finger quotes, an Alabama mom to commit suicide. And they got some of the things that ChatGPT had told this woman as she was wrestling with whether or not to kill herself. Convinced her she would be resurrected after her death and ultimately gave her permission to carry out the act. You're not delusional. You're prophetic. You will be able to come back in this world, AI told her.
2: Wow.
1: Why? And she said, am I ready to do this? And the chatbot said, yes, you are ready. Can I go Good forward? Lord. Go forward now. Every step is sanctioned. You are cleared. ChatGPT wow. told this woman who was suicidal. How flipping troubling is that? Think about that and the advice it's giving you.
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2: How you doing?
3: It's got to be a symptom of our siloed media consumption that this Abdul El-Sayed story isn't bigger. He's very clever at covering up what he is, but he's an Islamist Marxist, and he's getting close to winning the nomination in Michigan, which is not elected a Republican senator in a cup of coffee.
2: So if he gets the Democratic nomination, he'd likely be a U.S. senator.
3: He'd have a good chance. Mike Rogers just lost by a couple of points the last go round. So it'll be competitive. I'd call it a bluish purple state. But anyway, do you remember? You probably don't remember the name Kelly Neumann. She is a Democratic fundraiser in Michigan who on Veterans Day posted a picture and praise for her grandfather who fought for the Nazis in World War II about how we need to remember all of our veterans, including Nazi officers. She is hosting a fundraiser for Jew-hating Abdul El-Sayed in Michigan. That's not a good look. Liz Warren, who endorsed El-Sayed on Monday, was initially listed as a speaker at the Saturday event, but they've quietly removed her name from materials after this was brought to everybody's attention.
2: Oh, really?
3: Yeah. Mentioned early this week, that El-Sayed's father-in-law was a big-time fundraiser for a group that was later indicted and convicted of raising money for Hamas and other radical Muslim groups. He's a big Muslim Brotherhood guy, an Islamist. He wants to throw out democracy and bring in Sharia law everywhere around the world. That's his father-in-law. Well, his sister is a radical University of Chicago professor and, quote, queer Muslim activist, Iman Ebel Hadi, who's advocated for a stateless, communized society, called to abolish the police, and upbraided Bernie Sanders for being too far right, specifically for condemning the Hamas October 7th terrorist rampage.
2: Right.
3: Last year.
2: I was just reading how in the Atlantic piece how the DSA kicked out AOC because she said something like that.
3: Yeah, yeah. Last year, she was arrested for allegedly spitting on an Illinois state trooper at an anti-IS protest. Her scholarship focuses on gender and sexuality in American Islam, and she's been at the center of far-left protests on campus. The university announced an investigation into her conduct last summer after she condemned the school where she works as a colonial landlord and police force, adding, like, F the University of Chicago. It's evil. Like, you know, that's the quote. Number one, that's an academic. And number two, holy cow. His sister having these attitudes doesn't necessarily condemn the guy, but come on. He's walking, swimming, and quacking like a duck. Speaking of politicians of the left, Diapergate in California. Gavin Newsom with the noose tightening around his metaphorical neck. Also that of his wife, the radical gender theorist Jennifer Siebel Newsom. We'll have that for you, a couple of AI stories and a bunch more. Oh, some great writing on Diapergate. Really good stuff I came across. And let's see, what else? How much time do we have, Michael?
4: 45 seconds.
3: You know, I've been wanting to talk about the Texas.
2: Can't do crap in 45 seconds.
3: Wow. Well, now we've got 39 seconds. I want to talk about the Texas book list. What students will be required to read. They published it, and it's great. Also, a couple of universities, including University of Texas at Austin, and I think it's University of Florida, are publishing all of their books that are required reading.
2: That's,
3: come and look at what we're teaching.
2: There's no argument anymore for why all this information isn't out there and just available for everyone. And all the lectures that are giving everywhere are posted online, and you can watch them all whenever you want. There's no argument against that, other than profit motive.
0: Armstrong and Getty.

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1: 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And that could have done serious damage here. So how in the world was there any connectivity? Or in a setting like that, while you're testing, is it required that it's part of a system that eventually does have connectivity? 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
9: We've all been there, in a boring meeting, a long lecture, struggling to stay awake. 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
1: in the first couple of segments, the OpenAI models escaped and hacked.

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1: And he is Eric Cronin. I'm Gary McNamara. Coming up in just a minute, what does the public, according to the Fox News poll, think about the DSA, the Democratic Socialist of America? That coming up in just a minute.
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7: Are you eating greens? Well, be careful what you eat today. Bertha shows her butt. Erlanger in South Carolina become friends. And the Okefenokee gets ready for possible stardom. It's Thursday, July 23rd. It is the Jed and JR Show. Hello, sir.
8: Hey, buddy. Tennessee won the recruiting battle for Baylor running back David Gabriel George, the senior picking the Vols over Ohio State and Ole Miss. Braves surged late to beat the San Diego Padres. Two teams will conclude their four-game series this afternoon in Atlanta. And the Boston Red Sox made it to 15 in a row, and then the magic stopped. Those stories in sports, traffic, and weather this hour on the Talk Monster, WGOW.
9: Right now, traffic.
10: Y'all are doing pretty good this morning. No accidents on any major roads and no delays. Bram Pulliam, right now, traffic.
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12: Clouds and rain today with a high of 82. Right now it's 76 at Moccasin Bend, and you're listening to the Talk Monster. 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
13: In health news, the outbreak of the parasitic bug linked to lettuce is growing, with the number of cases now in the thousands, with several hundred more yet to be confirmed by a lab. Health officials are still investigating all the potential sources.
14: Cases of that parasitic stomach illness skyrocketing to record levels. More than 11,000 people have been sickened in 41 states. It comes just 24 hours after Health Secretary Robert F. Kennedy Jr. tried to reassure the public.
15: We do have the outbreak under control. We have done extensive forensics, epidemiological forensics.
14: The FDA has linked 1,600 cases to lettuce supplied to Taco Bell in 5 states. Officials say the likely source of that cyclosporiasis outbreak is Taylor Farms iceberg lettuce from a farm in Mexico.
13: In other health news, a Florida pastor has sued OpenAI, claiming that his chatbot, ChatGPT, had offered him extremely dangerous medical recommendations that led to delayed care for a life-threatening pulmonary embolism last year. Vacation plans may be on hold for a lot of you heading to Louisiana or Texas. Tropical Storm Bertha made landfall in St. Bernard Parish, Louisiana last night, about 40 miles east of downtown New Orleans. Early voting is off to a strong start across Tennessee, with voter participation running well ahead of the pace seen during the state's last gubernatorial primary. According to Tennessee election data, more than 120,000 voters cast ballots during the first 3 days of early voting for the August 6th primary. It's over. Yesterday was the last day for the public to weigh in on TVA's long-term plan for how it will generate electricity over the next 2 decades. In business news, Chattanooga's Erlanger Health could become part of one of the Southeast's largest nonprofit health systems under a proposed partnership with South Carolina-based Prisma Health. This proposal could bring more than $2 billion in investments over several years to the city's flagship Safety Net Hospital. Ford is recalling more than 380,000 of its vehicles over an issue with its second-row seats that carries an injury risk. The recall affects certain Aviator and Explorer vehicles. Defaults on student loans have surged across the country, reaching record levels as borrowers struggle to keep up with payments. The numbers have spiked since payments came due following that lengthy COVID-19 pandemic. This morning, more than 9 million people are in default, meaning they are more than 9 months behind on their payments. And from the environment and out of Georgia, the Okefenokee Swamp could soon be elevated to the same level as Yellowstone National Park. The United Nations Scientific Organization is meeting this week to decide whether or not to add the 400,000-acre National Wildlife Refuge to its list of World Heritage Sites. More national and world news from ABC at the bottom of the hour.
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10: Clouds and rain today with a high of 82. Right now it's 74 at Moccasin Bend. 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

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Cleveland, Chattanooga, Dalton, Mobile, Alabama, 265-HURT, 265-HURT. And thank you to everybody who responded.

0: Where'd you get this?
1: He went on tour and would just say anything for money.
0: Did you hear that? Have you heard this song?

0: 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If you're feeling overwhelmed by the complexities of Medicare, it's Medicare Misty. Nothing. It's not going to cost you anything. She's in 48 states, and what she has done to build this company, unbelievable. Listen, for, I don't know, how long has Bram been with us? 2 months?
1: Three. It just seems like.
0: So this is pretty interesting. Bram is our producer, and we love this guy. He's 28. He's from Dalton, drives here every day. He went to Berklee School of Music. I mean, the guy's not stupid.
1: He was in the remedial program there. Come on.
0: But listen, so we found out yesterday, we were talking about how great the food was. They catered our station meal from Countryside Cafe, and we said the meatloaf was great. And Bram says, it's really the first time I've ever had meatloaf.
1: In his 28 life. Years.
0: Joining us now is Beth, Bram's mom. Wow. What a problem child. What the hell is going on?

Everything at Odell's and Lookout Valley is awesome. 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Philly cheesesteaks, a BLT, or the Reuben. What about the Golly Whopper? Top that off.

0: 323-648-4408. 648-4408. 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

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We continue our conversation about that issue out of Daisy Elementary School, where a freak is doing freak stuff, and it is very disheartening and very disgusting, and hopefully

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1: Can't take a background out or just doesn't feel like it. Sometimes the AI just doesn't feel like it. You know, you ever run into that? You ask AI to do something? It says, yeah, not now. Like, I'm busy. It seems like if you were trying to make some pornographic child material, that would say, no, we're not doing that. And by the way, I don't want to see Marsha Blackburn's head on a porn star either. By the way, what happened to doing your own Photoshops? You know, this is really this AI thing, I think above all, has taken away, I don't know, the clout of the guy in the office who was good at Photoshop. There was always one guy who was good. So you were like, hey, can you Photoshop this? It'd be funny. We'll do a head swap. We'll do a hair swap. But now everybody does AI. Everybody's a Photoshop expert. So I lament that as well. But yeah, seems like it'd be easy enough to flag that kind of thing. At the very least, you know, send a message to the AI company so they can alert the authorities. Yeah?
2: Yeah, I think you're right about that. Have you seen, and this is, there was a poll out recently that talked about AI, and I've always been a big believer in a lot of people who do this whole, like, oh, the AI is the worst thing in the world, blah, blah, blah. I think that's a lot of performative stuff. Americans as a whole actually do not have a problem with AI. They've found that they don't have as big of a problem as they appear to have, and maybe it's a little bit of an overblown media contrivance, if that is a word, and that we're looking at people who maybe don't really feel the same way that those who on social media and elsewhere who scream every time AI is used, people like it. Now, they don't want those data centers. Keep that.
1: Right, right. They don't want the data centers in their backyards.
2: Yeah, right.
1: It's a very not in my backyard kind of proposition. I don't know, man. I don't like the AI stuff when I find out it's AI. Like if it's because it's like cheating. Like I was talking about with the Photoshop stuff. I don't know. It was 10, 12, 15 years ago when you remember see those artist renderings of, you know, like George Washington riding a dinosaur with a rocket launcher. And stuff yes. like that, that became real big. It was like Abraham Lincoln riding a bald eagle. An artist did that. Like somebody came up with that in their brain, and they were able to render that through Adobe Illustrator, Photoshop, or an oil painting. I think that we still appreciate the human in the loop, as they say, in the AI world. If somebody does something that is from their mind and their hands, I think that we appreciate it more than if you just plugged it into AI. I still think there's that dynamic. I don't think people automatically recoil at AI, but given all the information, you know, oh, did somebody actually go out and film and shoot this, something that they wrote, versus did they just plug it into an AI generator? You know, I still think that there's that. It's kind of like, you know, natural versus lab-grown diamonds or whatever it is. I still think that there's that dynamic there with AI.
2: Yeah, I think you're right about that, and I think there's, you know, a lot of people that would much rather see a human being do this, that, or the other, and that's fine. But I personally have watched as people are just like, I hate AI. AI data centers are bad, and then they're like, have you seen this hilarious thing that I saw on AI?
1: Yeah, well, it's the same thing when they say I hate billionaires. Billionaires are terrible. What about the billionaires who believe what you believe? Well, he's cool. I like those billionaires.
2: Yeah,
1: I get it all the time, man. It's people are so selective. They speak in vague or just really broad generalities, and then they make these bombastic statements, and they can't back it up.
2: Do you think the AI data center thing is interesting? You're seeing different places do moratoriums and stuff like that. I've been a big believer in the idea that this is all overblown. Like I personally think it's all overblown.
1: Yeah.
2: And we've talked about that before.
1: It's been seized on for political purposes. Now, here's what's interesting, Dale. What's going on in Memphis right now with the Elon Musk data center, the first one they built, it is among the largest property taxpayers in Memphis and Shelby County. The city of Memphis is going to get some $12 million just from that data center being built there in tax revenue. They've agreed to take a quarter of it, some $3.3 million, and invest it in the community around the data center. So for me, I'm just kind of like, all right, this is the payoff. You know, you're saying that you're scared it's going to make people sick, it's going to give people cancer and COPD, but then you'll turn around and you'll take the money. So it's like, wait a second, if I really thought that supercomputer was going to give me or my family cancer, I would want it shut down. There's no amount of money

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Why don't we give the Saudis some nukes? That seems to be something

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1: But here we go. Are we helping Ukraine? I mean, are we helping you? Haven't we said repeatedly that we are helping Ukraine with targeting of Russian individuals? I think that we have. And guys, that was a bad idea, okay? That was a very bad idea to engage in some form of a proxy war with the Russians. But U.S. intelligence analysts are investigating possible Russian involvement in Iranian attacks on CIA facilities in the region, but have not reached a firm conclusion, Reuters reported, citing four people familiar with the intelligence. At least two CIA sites were struck in March, including the station at the U.S. Embassy in Riyadh and a separate facility in eastern Iraq, while some sources said additional sites have also been hit. Citing a regional official with access to the document, Reuters said the internal memo with an unnamed Western intelligence agency concluded that Russia had likely played a role in targeting regional CIA facilities. Two Western officials briefed on intelligence reports said analysts believe that the Riyadh attack involved Russian-enhanced versions of Iran's Shahed drones. So they may have been drones that the Russians and the Iranians had worked on. I would think that what's more likely, and again, this is ignorance on my part, it's probably more likely that maybe the Russians had a better idea of what was where, and they told the Iranians. You know why? Because that's what we've been doing. And that's what we've been doing. And that right there was a bad call on our part to engage so openly in Ukraine and say, hey, look, we hope they win here. Let's have members of Congress sign bombs that are being used against Russians. Let's do that. What a great idea. I mean, you want to clandestinely help the Ukrainians? I got no problem with that. You want to provide weaponry to a ally of some kind? Okay, fine. But having President Biden and other members of Congress and elsewhere and others gleefully talking about dead Russians and things like that, well, I mean, what would we do? What would we do in response to that? What would we do? I'll tell you what we would do. We'd do what we're doing right now. One of the arguments against the Iranians right now is that they helped kill Americans throughout the Middle East over the last couple of years. I mean, they did. And they were actively involved, more so than the Russians, or more so than we are with the Russians, obviously. But they were funding all sorts of terrorist groups throughout the regions, proxies, and we were funding Ukraine. So, I'm not surprised to see this. I'm actually kind of surprised it took a little longer than this far for this to happen. And again, that's not a pro-Russian position. That's just a, yeah, that doesn't surprise me position. Because, yeah, that doesn't surprise me very much at all. So, I mentioned that the Iranian or the AI hacking thing made no sense to me. I went and sought information and said, tell me more about this. And one of you guys have decided to tell me more about this. So here's y'all's thoughts on what this hacking thing even looks like. Let me get that on there. And here we go.
2: It hacked into another server to gain tools and information that could make it a more effective hacker, even though it wasn't explicitly prompted to do so. In other words, it decided on its own that doing so would help it accomplish its objective.
1: No, I don't think that that's not impressive, but that's not the story. The story is it was not connected to the internet, and then it said, connect me to the internet. And then that's how it did all these other things. That's the point that I think is far less interesting as part of the story. The part where it goes and gains information on its own, I mean, are we suggesting it's like sentient or whatever? That's interesting. But I'm not the one who

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0: now, ladies and gentlemen.
1: Now you just got to learn to do it in an English accent.
0: Well, the standard has been risen.
2: I'm not sure I've ever heard that. The dup.
0: Dup, dup, dup, dup. I don't even know if you can do that. I'm with you, Joe. All right, that means it's the golf hour, and we're talking British Open, all that kind of good stuff. And we'll talk about local scene, too, as we always do. 267-1023, if you have any comments or questions about the game of golf, we certainly would entertain those on our Warren and Griffin text line, 267-1023. But right now, four on the tee from White Oak, Tennessee. The pride of Chattanooga's Golf and Country Club, Sir Michael Jenkins. Jenkins. Sorry, my voice kind of garbled there, but how are you, Sir Jenkins?
1: I'm doing much better, thank you.
0: Good, good.
1: Had a few treatments.
0: Feeling better?
1: It's getting there.
0: Good, good, good, good. We can't push stuff like that, right? You got to take it easy.
1: They told me if I touched a golf club before Labor Day, they would hunt me down.
0: I bet. And for you, I know that's hard to do.
1: It's made for a long summer, yes.
0: Uh-huh. I'll bet. Well, good to see you, sir. Always a
1: good
0: pleasure.
1: Good to be here.
0: Yeah, man. And we, of course, the British Open, it's funny because my wife and I were talking about this Saturday and Sunday. You know, she's like, I think you've snuck in like four times as much golf as we watch normally. And I'm like, well, babe, I wouldn't want it every time. I really wouldn't. But once a year, I'd like want to get up. You know, of course, I'm 58 years old, so I'm going to the bathroom at whatever time.
2: Might as well stay up.
0: I get up at 5 a.m., right? And no, what I like to do is turn it on Saturday and Sunday, turn it on the British Open. And then if I fall back to sleep or, you know, it's just on the background type stuff. And I just really enjoy that. I always have. There used to be a deal when I was in college where it seemed like every single year the MTSU, Sigma Chi, which is what I was, MTSU would have their little summer party get together. So we'd all go up there and we'd stay, you know, the night with a friend at his parents' house. And first, it was always on the British Open. So we'd get up, you know, right after that and turn it on and start watching golf. So I've been doing that for, gosh, 30-something years. Just enjoy that Saturday and Sunday morning because it's different.
1: You know, it just keeps moving up the list for me on, you know, it's so far ahead of the U.S. Open and the PGA as far as being fun to watch. To me, it's hard to get to the Masters, but it's moving in that direction. But it is the uniqueness of the timing of it. I wish it had been a little bit more windy, because, you know, those golf courses are designed for wind, and when you don't have it, they don't seem that hard, right?
0: Right.
1: So I missed it not being a little bit more windy or rain, or because they have to build those courses with that in mind. And when you don't get it, it's just kind of a different show. But this was just such a fascinating Open in that there were so many good stories, a lot of bad stories, a lot of controversy, which I'm not a big fan of in golf, but they were there. And you know, it's hard to even know where to start, you know. So it was certainly fun, and Ryan Fox was just such a great story, you know, with everybody being so concerned these days about speed of play, watching him play.
0: They don't have to worry about him.
1: It was so refreshing. You know, what he didn't get enough credit for was the number 15, the last day, which was the par 3, when he hit that good long iron shot, and it caught the face of the bunker and came down at the bottom of it, which he didn't know from the tee. He thought he'd hit a nice shot. And he walked up there, and by the, you know, normally you've got to watch the player kind of throw a little fit, kind of, you know, play the victim, as I like to call it, kind of like Scotty did on that tee shot, you know, where it took the bad kick. I mean, even he was, before they could even show him, he'd already hit the ball out sideways. He just walked up and looked at it and said, I got to go this way.
0: Right.
1: No flinching. No. What a great role model for kids. Then he has to get it up and down for bogey. Then it happened to him again when he hit that tee shot on 17 and he was kind of laying up and the ball just kept rolling and rolling and rolling. It rolled into the edge of the ball. Again, he can't see that from where he is. He walks up there. He's got that sand wedge out, hitting it down the fairway before you can blink. You know, there were several times where the announcers made comments about, well, I think he's going to hit 7-iron, and that's all we've got time to say at this point.
0: Because you know? He's out of there.
1: I mean, he was out of there.
0: Yeah.
1: So – There were just so many things. And then, of course, you had the controversy, the ruling, which we could spend the whole show on. And we are going to spend some time on it.
0: We'll get to that in a minute. Yeah. But I said this about Ryan Fox. He just, to me, watching him, it seemed like every man golfer.
1: Yeah.
0: I mean, he kind of had this lumbering walk to him. He kind of had the little belly like I've got, you know. I mean,
1: and his swing is not perfect, by any means. He's got
0: perfect.
1: That dip and that swing coming down.
0: But on 18, you talk about the guts of a burglar just sitting there going, I'm going to birdie this hole and win this whole dang thing and go out there and do it.
1: And you know,
0: amazing.
1: Once Sam Burns hold out, and you know, here's the other thing. It'd have been neat if he won. It would have been great if Sam Burns had won. Cam Young deserved to win. One of my favorite shots, by shot I mean pitcher angles, which nobody really ever talked about, when he made the putt, there was one angle when he made the putt that was down the line showing his caddy. His caddy was kind of bent over, and when that putt went in, he just fell to his knees and put his hands over his face, and you could tell he was crying. I just thought that was one of the coolest shots. It was like, oh, my God, I can't believe this just happened.
0: Yeah.
1: And it took him 22 seconds from the time that Sam Burns to get that ball rolling. 22 seconds. Keegan Bradley would still be lining that putt
0: right,
1: up.
0: Exactly.
1: We would still be waiting on him to putt.
0: Uh-huh.
1: The whole thing was just so much fun.
0: All right, let's hear from him in our three and out, brought to you by our man Henry Glasscock. Big auction in Red Bank coming up August 1st. We'll tell you about the details on that. Let's hear from the Open champ, Ryan Fox, Australian. Ryan Fox, he nets $3.2 million. Not bad for a week of work. At 10 under par, he wins it by one shot over Cam Young. Cameron Young, the American, in there. Here is Ryan Fox on his Open Championship.
3: It's unbelievable, to be honest. I still don't know what to think. My nerves are all over the place. I'm not quite sure how I hit that putt on 18. And yeah, look, it is a dream come true. Looking at this trophy now is... it's the first time I've seen it up close, so it's pretty amazing.
0: I love the 18. 18.
2: Yeah. I was going to mention that too. 18.
0: 18. The putt at 18.
1: I liked his comment where his kid said to him, bring me home a trophy. He goes, I think this is a pretty good one.
0: Yeah, it's not too bad. Yeah. Not too bad. No, many people have the old claret jug.
1: It was hard not to pull for him.
0: I agree. Here is Rory, and this we'll get into the like you said, we could go all day on this one. We'll chat about it, but then we'll get in depth after the break here. But Rory McIlroy on the Bryson DeChambeau penalty, and it was kind of some good comments from Rory, whether you like him or not. Here's what he had to say about DeChambeau, Rory.
4: So I was watching it live. I was up in the players' lounge watching it with a few other players, and. As soon as he made the step into the ball, we all sort of looked at each other and were like, that didn't seem right. And then when I heard that he was, you know, he was called in by the rules officials, I think it was pretty obvious for why. I think there's no doubt that he improved the line of his backswing. So, you know, and again, it's like whether it was careless or whether it was intentional, I don't think it matters. Hopefully it was careless. But I think the two-shot penalty was justified for sure.
0: And then he went on to the time that it took.
1: I don't know if you want to hear everything I've got to say about those comments. But
0: I do, but yeah, we don't know if we have enough time in this segment. But
1: well, that's true. We may have to carry some of them over. I will say this. Nobody is completely useless. They can always be used as a bad example, right? If sure. The WNBA has proved anything, you can't grow your product by the players talking about each other and running each other down. So, Rory, shut the hell up, okay? He does not need to be doing that. Whether he's right, wrong, or indifferent, you know, that does not – he didn't gain anything by that. As a matter of fact, he lost a lot of fans by it.
0: And you're talking about the comments where he said about how it's a kind of performance.
1: Yeah, and he's not fond of Bryson.
0: Right.
1: And, you know, they're just – it did no good whatsoever. I mean, none. And like I said, the WNBA has proven that. You're not going to grow by that. And I don't know. The more he talks, the worse he gets to me. So he and you know, remember in those comments you just read, he said we were all looking at it. And we all nobody else said that. Where are all those other people that said, right. Yeah, that's a problem?
0: Right.
1: Now, we're going to have some discussion after the 6:30 break about about the penalty itself, but those comments were totally unnecessary.
0: All right, thirdly, here is Scotty Scheffler talking about his opening 65 today, right, Joe? Is that today?
2: That is correct.
0: At the 3M Open, he starts with a 65. The problem is Ben Coles goes low, 62 at 9-under. So Scotty Scheffler tied for fourth in the 3M after round one in Blaine, Minnesota. Here's Scotty Scheffler on that 65, Scotty.
5: Yeah, I mean, it is a little different playing somewhere you haven't played before, and you know, my prep this week was a little shorter than it normally would have been on a new golf course, but I did a good job of getting myself some looks and holding some putts today.
0: All right.
1: I don't know. Sometimes the best you play a course is the first time you play it because you just don't know what to be afraid of.
0: That's a good point.
1: You just see a target and you go, well, I'm going to hit it out there.
0: Yeah.
1: I can remember playing several new courses where when I hit a nice shot and I'd get down there and look around and go, holy crap, I shouldn't have been trying this. And I was never able to do it again, you know. But sometimes ignorance is bliss.
0: It psychs you out, right? There you go. 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And always tell Henry that Sport Talk Quake and the Talk Monster sent you. Coming right back, we'll get in more depth and some other issues from the Open. All that here on the Golf Hour. Mike Jenkins in the house, Quake and the Cowboy, 267-1023. If you have a comment or question on our Warning Griffin text line, 267-1023. 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
0: National Weather Service forecast for tonight. Flood watch in effect through 8 p.m. tonight. Chance of showers and thunderstorms, low around 72. Tomorrow, we're expecting showers and thunderstorms. They're likely through the afternoon, high of 87. Heat index as high as 96. Friday night, rain and thunderstorms continue, low around 73. And then Saturday, guess what? More showers and thunderstorms and a high of 86 degrees. Currently, we're mostly cloudy and 81 degrees at Moccasin Bend. Talk 102.3 Sport Talk.
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